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1: Hello, this is Ted Hazelman, superintendent of Bowling Green City Schools. Did you know? Of the 230 graduates of the Bowling Green High School class of 2025, 75 received academic honors diplomas, 6 received a STEM honors diploma, 1 received a fine arts honors diploma, and 2 received a career tech honors diploma. Over half of BGHS class of 2025 had over a 3.5 GPA. 90 students were members of the National Honor Society, and 3 were members of the National Technical Honor Society. This has been your Bowling Green City Schools Quality Profile Moment. To learn more about Bowling Green City Schools, please visit our website, sign up for our e-newsletter, and follow us on Facebook, X, and YouTube.
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0: 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Key Magazine and The Obsidian are magazines that print once a semester. The BG News, publishing weekly information and entertainment from Bowling Green State University.
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0: This hour of programming is brought to you by the BGSU Beekeeping Club. 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
1: 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And that the same amount of land can produce 17 times more soybean protein than meat protein? 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

0: The premier community theater of Bowling Green is the Black Swamp Players. 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

And now, Maestro Jack Everly, our orchestra and military choruses perform the Armed Forces Medley. 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

That's the Armed Forces medley from the PBS television show last night, honoring Memorial Day, which is today, Monday, May the 25th of 2026. A rousing rendition there, and more about Memorial Day coming up here in a moment. Good morning, Clint Corp at the Dave Berger Media Production Studio in the campus of Bowling Green State University in Bowling Green, Ohio. Settling in for another broadcast day here, another broadcast week at 88.1 FM. Listening in here in the county area, we appreciate that. And if you've already started your summer travels, well, keep streaming. bgfalconmedia.com and bgchamber.net. Working on a federal holiday. What are we thinking this morning? But I love coming in on a Memorial Day and being able to play some great remembrances, some great music as well as we get ready to celebrate our nation's 250th anniversary this year as well. Don't forget today, Memorial Day closures and delays are taking place. Hometown hero banners are up and in place, and a special ceremony taking place out at Oak Grove Cemetery later on this morning as well. More about that coming up, but what's the weather going to be like for it, you ask? Well, 58 degrees right now here on the campus at Bowling Green State University. Got some fog this morning. No schools in session today, of course, because of the federal holiday, but it's probably a good thing. Could have some delays if we did. Daytime high is supposed to get up to the upper 70s, though, under mostly clear skies, beautiful blue skies and sunshine today. Mostly sunny again tomorrow, and Wednesday, Thursday, Friday all look pretty good. There is a slight chance of some showers on Wednesday, we understand, about a 20-30% chance at the very best for Wednesday, but for Memorial Day celebrations today, they look spectacular. 76-80 degrees, somewhere in that range. The winds will be light and variable as well. Hope you make it down to the parade, which steps off at this morning in downtown Bowling Green. We'll be down there covering that for you and have much more about the parade coming up here in just a moment as well. I do want to say thank you, by the way, to our friends, partners at the Wood County Veterans Service Office. Very much appreciate their continued support of us here on the morning show, the Wood County Veterans Service Office, where they provide service for our veterans all throughout the year. Wood County Veterans Service Office, thank you for your continued support of us here on the morning show, and much more importantly, as we always say, for your support of our veterans here in Northwest Ohio as well, all throughout the year, too. Let's see, what's going on today? Well, limited guests. In fact, I don't think we have, we have one guest, I think, is going to be joining us for sure, and that would be Katie, who's co-director of Girl Scout Day Camp here in Bowling Green. This event is getting underway on June the 9th through June the 11th, but they've got a deadline coming up, and we asked Katie if she wanted to join with us, and we set up the date, the visit for today, not really remembering that it was Memorial Day, so we assume she's going to be in this morning. That conversation will happen around 8:15 or so. I don't think Stan's checking in with us today. Stan Kordecki, the president, chief executive officer of Yord County Hospital, perhaps, but perhaps also Sheriff Oscillation. We'll find out who's going to be joining in with us, because obviously a lot of the celebrations taking place today, solemn celebrations of those folks who gave the ultimate sacrifice and service to our country. But at any rate, we know we got those things going on. We'll do some birthdays and anniversaries, hit a couple of sports headlines. Mostly, though, not a lot of talk, a lot of music today in honor of Memorial Day, May the 25th of 2026. Thanks again to our Wood County Veterans Service Office, as mentioned, out on Gypsy Lane Road. Appreciate those folks very, very much once again for being partners of ours here on the morning show. Let's jump into a couple of headlines for you very quickly. May the 25th, again, 2026. East Poe Road going to be affected in both directions. Construction happening here between Thurston Avenue and Enterprise Street from May 26th tomorrow through May 28th. Crews are going to be installing a conduit under the railroad. Traffic is going to be reduced to one lane with the temporary signal at each end of that work zone. Again, that gets underway on the 26th on Tuesday, tomorrow, and we'll go through Thursday, the 28th. Crews are going to be installing a conduit there, and closures subject to change depending on weather conditions and the progress of that work, of course, as well. Memorial Day closures, things to remember today. In observance of Memorial Day holiday, all non-24-hour city facilities are going to be closed today. The community center is going to be closed as a result. Refuse recycling collection is going to be delayed by a day. Questions about the schedule? Public Works is your answer there. They won't be in today to answer those calls or questions, but just suffice to remember that we'll all be behind a day today, and everybody will get caught up. Our Thursday collections will be happening on Friday. And never miss a trash day again. You can download the Recycle Coach app to receive a custom calendar, reminder notifications for special collections as well. And check out the Hometown Heroes. If you're down, the banners that are up once again in downtown Bowling Green, if you're down for our parade today, residents are going to begin seeing those Hometown banners earlier in the month. The banners honoring military service members, past and present, who have ties with the Bowling Green area and serve as a visible tribute to their bravery, dedication, and sacrifice. These Hometown Heroes program, introduced just a couple of years ago by the Bowling Green Community Foundation as part of the foundation's

0: work as well. A GIS map system has been developed. If you'd like to find somebody in particular and see where their banner is at, you can look it up that way, and that way you don't have to look at all 220 or so of those till you find the right one. You'll be able to find out what the military branch, time of service, many cases, insights about their military experience as well. All that is available for you online. Go to the city of Bowling Green's website to get still more details about that effort. And before we get into our discussion about Memorial Day, we've got a parade happening this morning, got a special celebration taking place, solemn ceremonies over at the Oak Grove Cemetery once again. Always very much enjoy that. And again, got to be a wonderful weather day for it as well. But let's talk about commencement yesterday. You want to? The commencement taking place for about 240 students at Bowling Green High School. That was over at the Stroh Center. Our superintendent, Ted Hazeman, with a few remarks, a few words of encouragement for those students yesterday as the commencement ceremony got underway.
1: Today's a milestone. Today's ceremony is a moment to reflect on the journey that brought you here. The friendships you've built, the lessons you've learned, the challenges you've overcome, and the memories you've created together at Bowling Green City Schools. These moments will stay with you forever. Graduation marks the close of one chapter, but it's far from the end of your story. In many ways, it's only the beginning. The pages ahead are unwritten. They're filled with possibility, opportunity, and purpose. As you move forward on your individual paths, I encourage each of you to pursue excellence in everything that you do. Dream boldly, work tirelessly, lead with integrity, and write the next chapters of your life with intention, courage, and passion. One thing every one of you sitting before me shares is the opportunity to do something extraordinary. Opportunities will come in many forms, some expected, others completely unexpected. Stay open to them, stay prepared for them. When these moments arrive, have the confidence to seize them. Hard work, determination, and perseverance will continue to open doors for you. What you choose to do once those doors are open will define your future.
0: A few words of wisdom from the superintendent of Bowling Green City Schools as that commencement ceremony got underway just yesterday. Also want to let you hear from a couple of the three different students that addressed that gathering, over 200 seniors before they received their diplomas yesterday. Up first, Rebecca Carter.
2: As the main characters in our individual stories, we are at the precipice of the unknown, where pages are blank and chapters don't have titles. Right now, we don't know what moments will end up mattering the most, or when the true climax of our story is. At least to me, this feels somewhat strange and a little surreal. Up to this point in our lives, we have been on a planned path, and now the world seems so wide. But what if that's the point? What if not knowing means we're still in the process of growing, learning, and writing our story? Though taking this next step feels like taking a step off of a cliff, this leap of faith is what causes our journey to actually begin. Right now, we have our whole lives ahead of us, with unknown opportunities, characters, and side quests. And what's so beautiful is that we get to carry everything we've learned up to this point into our next chapter.
0: Again, the young lady's name there is Rebecca Center, rather, I believe, second speaker here.
3: Usually, graduation speeches are full of advice on how to live your life in the future. But honestly, I don't have all the answers. I haven't lived that life yet, and I don't know exactly where we'll all end up or what challenges we will face along the way. But maybe that's the point. Maybe not knowing is what makes this very moment so exciting. Because for the first time, we get to choose what comes next. We get to pick up the pen and write our very own next chapter. There will be moments where things don't go as planned, times where we doubt ourselves or feel like we're falling behind. But those moments don't define us. How we respond to them does. So go conquer those challenges and take risks. I challenge you to take the leap. Go out there and chase what you want. Be who you want to be, because the only thing that can truly hold you back is yourself. We are resilient and we are capable. and we can overcome whatever challenges come our way.

0: We cannot go back. We can only move forward. So let's move forward with confidence, take those risks, and chase what we want without hesitation.
1: Another one of the senior speakers at the commencement ceremonies, and I'll finish up these three little sound bites with the president of the class of 2026 for Bowling Green High School. Young man's name is Alexander Nelson. In addition to words of encouragement and congratulations to his fellow seniors, all talk about the tradition of the senior gift, which is going to have an impact for with the new high school build. Once that is completed in fall of 2027, this new, well, I'll let Alexander tell you all about it. It's going to have an impact on students for decades to come.
2: Thank you. My name is Alexander Nelson, and I'm the Bowling Green Class of 2026 president. Before I present our gift, I would like to briefly recount a part of my life that I hope serves as a meaningful lesson to you all. From 4 years old to 17, I've been receiving support for my speech impediment. Some of my first memories were receiving private lessons from Aprendemos, an early childhood speech therapy program in New Mexico, and attending a specialized preschool separate from my twin, Max. When we moved to Bowling Green, I continued that speech therapy at Bowling Green City Schools Preschool. Now, I would be lying if I said it was difficult. We all want to be understood. Being passed over for opportunities because of my speech difficulties hurt. However, through hard work and the continuous support of my speech pathologist, Mrs. Hopkins, Mrs. Suter, and Mrs. Mullins, I've been able to significantly improve and even graduate from my IEP last spring. So, although I may never be a good podcast host like my brother, the many years of support I received mean I am able to confidently stand here today and give a speech that you all mostly understood. Thank you all.

0: Without further delay, I am excited to finally unveil the Bowling Green Class of 2026 senior gift. When first conceptualizing the purpose of our gift, the class officers and I quickly turned our attention towards the new high school. We wanted to create something of value, something that would be useful and relevant to the daily lives of future students. Naturally, this was a high expectation to meet, and we thought that maybe we should tone it down a little bit. Luckily for us, we were quickly told that the new school would have only one place for everyone to eat, which was an entirely indoor cafeteria, which, needless to say, we could not let that happen. That is why we decided to use the gift to build two additional outdoor courtyards filled with countless calming natural elements. It is our intention and hope that these courtyards serve as a gentle refuge from student stress, where all can enjoy the companies of others. Additionally, we have purchased a large stepping stone plaque, which will sit in the courtyard and commemorate the class of 2026, the best class. Thank you.
1: The president of Bowling Green High School speaking to his fellow graduates yesterday at the Stroh Center commencement ceremonies, President Alexander Nelson, a new feature over at Bowling Green High School when it opens in the fall of 2027. Outdoor areas there for lunchroom for students. By the way, speaking of Bowling Green High School construction, it was just a year ago when Bowling Green City Schools celebrated the groundbreaking of the new high school in December, and BGHS students and staff had the opportunity, you'll remember, to sign the first steel beam before it was placed, a memorable milestone in the project's progress. Since then, we're told, the construction has continued to move forward at a rapid pace, with crews recently beginning work on roofing and precast installations. And as construction progresses, an important traffic update is ahead for families, visitors, and staff beginning June the 2nd, which will be Saturday, right? A week from Saturday, is that right? Beginning June the 2nd, the Poe Road entrance is going to be closed for about 6 weeks. During that time, all Bowling Green High School and Bowling Green Middle School traffic can enter and exit via Fairview Avenue. Additional details in a traffic flow map will be shared, we're told, as the details become firmed up there. Got some photos to share with you as well. We'll get all that done and get it up posted, hopefully, on our Facebook page in the next 24 hours or so. But keep that in mind now. That would be June the 2nd, which is coming up very quickly, is it not? Today's the 25th. So that would be a week from Saturday. Is that? No, that would be a Tuesday. June the 2nd, Tuesday. Okay. That's when Poe Road entrance is going to be closed for about 6 weeks, so keep that in mind. And while we're on the topic of our schools this morning, Bowling Green Community Learning Center, the STARS program, the CLC STARS program, is excited to partner with Connecting Kids to Meals Toledo to provide free breakfast and free lunches to kids age 1 through 18 throughout the summer months of June and July. Meals are going to be served at Krim Elementary School and are available to all children ages 1 through 18 at the Bowling Green City Schools community. Proud to ensure that students continue to have access to healthy, nutritious meals while school is out of session. All meals must be eaten on site within the designated serving areas required by the Summer Food Service Program guidelines. Meals are available on a first-come, first-served basis. CLC staff members have been trained and are ready to serve and support our community this summer. We're grateful, they say, for the opportunity to partner with Connecting Meals to Kids, Bowling Green City Schools, and look forward to welcoming families this summer. The CLC STARS program still has availability for the 2026 Legends and Lands Summer Camp for students in grades K through 6. Camp is going to feature Discovery Zone activities, social-emotional learning, special guests, Water Day Fridays, meals and snacks, and plenty of summer fun for students and for families. 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Program dates this year, June the 8th through July the 31st. The location will be Krim Elementary School on Scott Hamilton Drive on the east side of the city. Breakfast is going to be served, by the way, from 8 to 8:30 in the morning. Lunch will be served from 11:30 until 12:45. For additional information, reach out to BG STARS. The program number is 575-2863, or go to the Educational Service Center. Their main office number is 354-9010. If you need those numbers and miss that, get back to me and we'll get those to you, okay? Back we go to our reason for celebration today, honoring all those who gave the ultimate sacrifice. Bowling Green Memorial Day Parade and ceremony planned for today. The Memorial Day Observance Committee hosting the Memorial Day Parade and Ceremony. The parade starting at 10 o'clock this morning at the Bowling Green Post Office. That's on Washington Street. We'll travel north on Main Street from Washington to Court Street and then turn east on Court Street and proceed to Thurston Avenue. The parade then turns north on Thurston and proceeds to Ridge Street for pedestrians and to Mary Avenue for vehicles. Via Ridge and Mary Streets, the parade's going to end up ultimately at Oak Grove Cemetery for a solemn ceremony to take place there a bit later on this morning. It's a relatively short parade. The parade does make a quick stop at the Wood County Courthouse for the laying of a wreath there. Immediately following the parade, again, the Bollinger Memorial Day Planning Committee hosting that ceremony at Oak Grove Cemetery to honor those who made the ultimate sacrifice in service of our country. The master of ceremonies this year, Colonel U.S. Army retired Greg Robinette, Isaiah Miller, the Bowling Green VFW Post 1148 Voice of Democracy oral essay winner for 2025 is going to present his winning essay titled, How Are You Showing Patriotism and Support for Our Country? Haraz Ghanbari, commander in U.S. Navy Reserve and a member of the Ohio House of Representatives representing the 75th District, which is most of the county of Ohio, is going to deliver the keynote address as well. The national anthem is going to be performed by the Bowling Green High School Band. Vocalist Evie Van Voris is going to be singing God Bless America and America the Beautiful. Deacon Chris Harvey from St. Al's Catholic Church will serve as chaplain. Bowling Green Mayor Mike Osbacher presenting Lincoln's Gettysburg Address, Logan's Orders, presented by veteran Chris Ostrowski, and Herb Detmer is going to recite May and a Mother Wept. There'll be an additional service, by the way, this afternoon at Wood County Memory Garden Cemetery on Liberty High Road at 1 o'clock in the afternoon in case of inclement weather, which is not going to happen. Looks like we're going to have good weather for this event. We would have to move indoors to the Veterans Memorial Building over at City Park. But once again, looks like the weather is going to cooperate for this event today. We talked over the years. Obviously, we always make a special point. Tammy and I will be there for the parade to honor those folks as they march by, and also over at the Oak Grove Cemetery for that solemn service as well. Beautiful setting there. We've had the opportunity to speak with several of those folks that are attending that, several of the speakers as well over the years. This is our Colonel Ledbetter talking about his speech he gave just a couple of years ago. He, the former commander and a member of the American Legion, post number 45.
2: Just as an American, I guess at this point in life, I try to reflect and be so grateful. I've visited a lot of countries around the world. I think 26 countries total. Lots of great things, lots of great cultures, but I've never been in one that has the freedoms and personal liberties we do here. And we have that because of those who laid down their lives, for example, in World War II, the greatest generation. And it's just important to take the time to remember. They had their entire lives ahead of them. And the tremendous sacrifices, some of them serving in combat zones for 5 years or so. And what they did is just incredible to stop and be an allied victory both in the Pacific and in Europe. And anyhow, we should never take it for granted.
3: What about the divisiveness? You touched on that as well, that we're dealing with right now in our country.
2: It pains me to see it. It does. At the end of the day, we're all Americans. And we can even have these debates and these discussions because, again, of those who laid down their lives to defend our freedoms that we have. And I would love to see us get over it and move beyond. But, today's culture, today's society, it's a challenge. And I think some of our politicians maybe they reap some benefit from doing that from time to time. But in military service, you rise above that fray. And I just hope we can recognize those that allow us to have these discussions today.
1: Yes, retired Colonel Ledbetter. He also a member of the American Legion Post and the keynote speaker at a couple of events we've covered over the years in honor of our veterans. Also going to hear from Herb Detmer this morning. Herb, who wrote an article for years under the Sentinel Tribune's byline of Joe Average. Herb Detmer, retired BG resident, U.S. Army veteran, and wrote his column for many, many years as well. And we had the opportunity to visit with Herb a couple of different times over the years. Want to share some of his thoughts as well after he spoke at the Memorial Day ceremony at Oak Grove years ago.
4: My grandparents were neighbors and close friends.
3: Okay.
4: And when and he was going to college to become a minister. When World War II broke out, he and a lot of other people his age put their education on hold to defend our country. He went overseas to the Pacific Theater was involved in several different operations, was wounded twice. Last time he was wounded, he succumbed to his wounds.
3: So the thoughts you were sharing today came from you, from him?
4: Well, from him. He kept a little notebook with verses and prayers and all that that his mother gave me shortly after I got out of the service. And this was part of what he had written in that notebook.
3: Do you mind sharing some of those words with us today?
4: Because I thought it was... I have this right here. It says, Lord, help me live from day to day in such a self-forgetful way that even when I kneel to pray, my prayer will be for others. Help me in all the work I do to ever be sincere and true and know that all I do for you must be done for others. Others, Lord, yes, others, let this my motto be. Help me live for others that I might live like thee.
1: Some solemn words from Herb Detmer is going to recite May and a Mother Wept at our solemn ceremony taking place over at the Oak Grove Cemetery a bit later on this morning. Also known as Joe Average for many years at the Sentinel Tribune. I want to remind you about the 2026 Law Enforcement Torch Run for Special Olympics Ohio, presented by the American Legion Department of Ohio. Officials representing all facets of law enforcement, military, and first responders are going to be running, walking, or biking the Flame of Hope hundreds of miles throughout Ohio communities as the guardians of the flame. The torch is eventually going to make its way to Columbus to be passed on to the Special Olympics Ohio athletes at the 2026 State Summer Games. Opening ceremonies taking place at Ohio Stadium on Friday, May 29th. Opening ceremonies beginning at 7 o'clock in the evening. Special Olympics Ohio athletes are also going to be joining law enforcement personnel on many of those legs of the torch run. We're going to have an opportunity to visit with Sharice Botcher this coming Friday for the send-off of the Wood County Wildcats as they head down to take part of those State Summer Games for those with disabilities. Law Enforcement Torch Run and its various fundraising projects have two goals, they say, to raise money and awareness for the Special Olympics. For more information on Special Olympics Ohio, the 2026 State Summer Games, or Law Enforcement Torch Run, you can go online to ohiotorchrun.org. It will be making its way through Northwest Ohio as well. We'll give you more details as it gets a bit closer and hope to be able to connect with those folks as they make their way through Ohio, Northwest Ohio, rather, on their way to Columbus. May 25th through May 29th, so they'll step off today. And a quick look at some other things happening this week. We get done with Memorial Day today, Memorial Day observances, as I mentioned. Tomorrow, from 4 to 7 o'clock at the Woodland Mall, the Bowling Green Community Market's going to be there. Once again, local farmers, crafters, food trucks, and more. Also, the Wood County Museum would like you to come on out on Tuesday around 6 o'clock in the evening. In particular, you got a meet and greet with author Robert Krieger. Free to members, $7 for non-members. Tickets available, including a self-guided tour of the museum in addition to the program. Wednesday, mark your calendar from 4 to 7. Of course, that's our downtown farmers market. More about that coming up on Wednesday morning's show when Kelsey joins us live. Thursday, the Wood County District Public Library on North Main Street has a League of Women Voters of Bowling Green Anyone Listening discussion. Communicating effectively with elected officials, presented by Dr. Nicole Khalif Hughes, BGSU Associate Professor of Political Science. And then Friday, May 29th, drop in from 11 a.m. to 1 p.m. Habitat for Humanity on Industry Parkway, Suite Number 1, and learn about volunteer opportunities with Habitat for Humanity Wood County. Folks over there love to have you stop in. They need more to help out with those folks dealing with home insecurity here in our community. This coming Friday, Carter Historic Farm on Carter Road. Try your hand at creating a cubist work of art using a variety of materials. Friday, May 29th, also Brewing Green, the location, 322 North Grove Street. Mike Williams on saxophone will be performing there. And then at the Wood County Fairgrounds next weekend, Saturday, May 30th, a Run, Walk, and Roll 5K, a fundraiser and community awareness event hosted by the Wood County Board of Developmental Disabilities Levy Committee. $25 registration for that one. And don't forget, now we're less than a week away from Porch Fest. Porch Fest is going to be happening next Saturday, May the 30th, 1:30 in the afternoon till 7:30 in the evening. Guests coming up to join with us on Porch Fest, and we'll have that conversation tomorrow, I believe 8:30, if I'm not mistaken, with Brian Young and Nolan Brennan. Looking forward to this year's Porch Fest event next Saturday, May the 30th. And finish up a busy week next Sunday, First Christian Church on Haskins Road, pianist Kai Frew's Bird Concert, a one-hour immersive bird theme performance. So there you go. 58 degrees right now here on the campus at Bowling Green State University. Head up to a high today of 76 under beautiful blue skies and sunshine. Got some fog this morning, though, so please drive carefully. If you're up and at them early, if you're getting ready to come on downtown for the parade, which steps off at 10 o'clock this morning, hopefully the fog will be mostly alleviated by that time as that parade wraps up over at Oak Grove Cemetery. We're obviously going to stick around for the big ceremony, which takes place, put on by the Bowling Green Memorial Day Planning Committee. That gets underway usually around 11 o'clock or a little bit after there, depending how long it takes the parade to make its way from Washington Street, where they step off there, all the way across town over to the Oak Grove Cemetery. It is 6:41 right now, though, here on the morning show. Some special music for you most of the day today. I've talked too much already. How about we do this one? We'll do birthdays, anniversaries, a quick sports headline, and lots of music on Memorial Day, May 25th of 2026.

Thought I'd die an old man back in my hometown. They gave me this plot of land, me and some other men, for a job well done.

this is what it costs to keep us free. Now here I am a thousand stones away from him. He recognized

Words are even more feeble on this Memorial Day, but the sight before us is that of a strong and good nation that stands in silence and remembers those who were loved and who, in return, loved their countrymen enough to die for them. The willingness of some to give their lives so that others might live never fails to evoke in us a sense of wonder and mystery. And if words cannot repay the debt we owe these men, surely with our actions, we must strive to keep faith with them and with a vision that led them to battle and a final sacrifice. Our first obligation to them and ourselves is plain enough. The United States and the freedom for which it stands, the freedom for which they died, must endure and prosper. Their lives remind us that freedom is not bought cheaply. It has a cost. It imposes a burden. And just as they whom we commemorate were willing to sacrifice, so too must we. Winston Churchill said of those he knew in World War II, they seemed to be the only young men who could laugh and fight at the same time. A great general in that war called them our secret weapon, just the best darn kids in the world. Each died for a cause he considered more important than his own life. Well, they didn't volunteer to die. They volunteered to defend values for which men have always been willing to die if need be. And how they must have wished, in all the ugliness that war brings, that no other generation of young men to follow would have to undergo that same experience. As we honor their memory today, let us pledge that their lives, their sacrifices, their valor shall be justified and remembered for as long as God gives life to this nation.

earlier today with the music that we have heard and that of our national anthem. I can't claim to know the words of all the national anthems in the world, but I don't know of any other that ends with a question and a challenge as ours does. Does that flag still wave o'er the land of the free and the home of the brave?

us when freedom cried with steady hands and hearts held high. They marched through fire, they faced the storm. So

0: It is 6:52 here on The Morning Show. 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

Happy birthday wishes from all of us here at the Morning Show and our partners at Waddington Jewelers at 139 South Main Street in downtown Bowling Green. Our birthday list for Memorial Day includes Katie Halleck and Judy Long, Gail Swanka and Rich Amos III, Jill Messenger, Mike Schaller, Pastor Gary Saunders' birthday is today, and Oren Zibel, and Zerbel, and Melinda Kale. Melinda Kale's birthday from WLI is today, too. And we have an anniversary couple, Gail and Larry Nader. Happy anniversary from all of us here on The Morning.

0: Hey, happy birthday wishes once again to all these listeners. Appreciate you. Let us know today is your day. We're having a parade for you. How about that, huh? Melinda Cale and Oren Zerbel, Pastor Gary Saunders and Mike Schaller, Jill Messenger, Rich Amos III, Gail Swanka, Judy Long, and Katie Halleck. And happy anniversary to the Naders, Gail and Larry Nader, from all of us here at 88.1 FM. Hope you have a wonderful birthday today, May the 25th. Just one sports headline to share with us from the campus of Bowling Green State University. Got word over the weekend that Bowling Green State University Athletics, in partnership with the University of South Carolina out of the Southeastern Conference, announcing the addition of a future football game between the Falcons and the Gamecocks. It's going to be happening. And Bowling Green and South Carolina are going to be meeting during the 2028 season, but the official date to be determined. The meeting is going to mark the first in program history between Bowling Green and South Carolina. The trip to Williams-Brice Stadium is going to mark only the first, not only the first trip to the state of South Carolina for the Falcons, but the first time playing an opponent from South Carolina in program history. The Gamecocks, by the way, are going to be the eighth different active SEC opponent to face the Falcons in program history, with the most recent being Texas A&M in 24, and the game BGSU nearly won with a 26-20 final over at Kiley Field. The game against South Carolina joins road games at Minnesota and South Alabama, currently on the 2028 schedule for the Falcons. The game against Minnesota is currently set for September the 9th, followed by the game against South Alabama on September the 26th. Wow. Keep heading up with the quality of the program there, Coach, and Eddie George, because you got some challenges ahead of you for sure on your schedule, don't you? It is 6:57 here on the morning show. Thanks to our sports partners, the folks at the Wood County Insurance Agency, and also Elite Collegiate Apparel, right across from the Dewey Prairie Stadium and at Elite on Main. When you head downtown to the parade, you'll see them right there at the corner of Main and Wooster. And also announcement from our friends at Hanneman Family Funeral Homes. Hanneman Family Funeral Homes, 114 years of service to their clients, family, and friends here in Northwest Ohio. Got word of the passing of Donald Heminger, who passed away peacefully on May 18th at the age of 79. Born in 1946 to the late James and Violet Smith Heminger. Survivors include his daughters, Danielle Tussing and Robin Coe King, and husband Jeffrey, as well as his siblings, Billy Jean Richards, Betty Ann Lukey Decky, and Jim Heminger. Donald, a proud grandfather as well, and graduated from Otsego High School back in 1965, had a lifelong love for animals and sports, spending countless days on the golf course where he finally achieved the coveted hole-in-one. He was also an avid bowler and participated in numerous softball leagues. Those who knew him understood he was truly one of a kind. Congratulations. Again, thank you to the family of Donald Heminger for letting us know about his services. A graveside service, with military honors, is going to take place on May the 30th at 11 o'clock in the morning at the Milton Township Cemetery, a celebration of life taking place as well. At a date to be determined, and in lieu of flowers here, the family kindly requesting a contribution made to Canines for Warriors. Arrangements entrusted to Deck Hanneman Funeral Home in Bowling Green at HannemanFuneralHomes.com. Thanks again to Reggie Hanneman, the fifth generation Hanneman Family Funeral Homes, and the president now of Hanneman Family Funeral Homes as well. At 6:58, 7 o'clock coming up, a couple news headlines for more special music in celebration of our Memorial Day observance today, and also the 250th celebration of this great land coming up here in just a couple of months as well. Less talk and more music coming up. Tom T. Hall's birthday is today. Back to my country roots I go for one to finish up the 6 o'clock hour. Tom T. Hall, born on this date, 1936. Country music singer, songwriter, 11 number one hits, 26 more that reached the top 10 as well. He wrote Harper Valley PTA, for example, for Jeannie C. Riley. One of my favorite ones from the old Storyteller. That's what he went by back in his days of country music fame. One of my favorites from Tom T. Hall is this one right here. It's a good one. 6:59, the news and weather coming up.
1: I love little baby ducks, old pickup trucks, slow-moving trains, and rain. 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

0: pictures of my friends, birds of the world, and squirrels. 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
0: glass.

0: The old storyteller, we called him. That's Tom T. Hall. His birth date is today, born 90 years ago in 1936. It's May the 25th of 2026, and a minute after 7 as we broadcast live from the campus at Bowling Green State University in Bowling Green, Ohio. The Michael and Sarah Colleen Center is the home of the School of Media and Communication. The morning show brought to you in the 7 o'clock hour by Bigby Coffee at 215 East Wooster, right inside the main entrance of your Wood County Hospital. Did you know that they dropped their summer lineup just this past week with new drinks, new flavors, new snacks, and a whole lot of summer in every sip? How about a campfire lineup? All the cozy campfire flavor, no bug spray required. Campfire latte, toasted marshmallow, hazelnut, mocha, and a graham cracker finish. Peach lineup. There's real diced peaches in those drinks. They've also now got a Juneberry Red Bull. The Sea Blue Edition is here, and it's ready to upgrade your mocktail game. A Power Stack drink. That's crispy hash brown waffle. Oh, that's food. How about a Power Stack? 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Gary was telling me about that one the other day. And on the food lineup as well, pretzel bites with cheese. 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Summer starts with Bigby. Come try the new lineup at any of Gary's locations here in Wood County. Two in Bowling Green at 215 East Wooster and inside the main entrance of your Wood County Hospital. At a minute after 7 o'clock, we're at 58 degrees. Got some heavy fog this morning. No mention of any delays, of course, because there's no school today. Schools are out with the federal holiday, Memorial Day today, but there is a chance we could have some fog lingering into parade time this morning. We're about 3 hours away from a Memorial Day parade taking place here in Bowling Green and Memorial Day ceremonies, which take place over at Oak Grove Cemetery. Let's get the latest forecast we have from the last half hour or so and our friends at WTOL Television, see what they've got to say about the day today.
1: Take a moment, just honor those why we do honor this Memorial Day. You can see these temperatures today looking fantastic, though. Whatever your plans are, we're forecasting temperatures in the 80s, dry conditions. It's going to be a mild day. Now, Wednesday is the next best chance for just a little bit of some rain. Overall, the next 10 days, really not tracking anything as far as precipitation goes. No reason to cancel those outdoor plans. But then this weekend, it's feeling a lot like the end of May and the beginning of June as we're tracking those seasonal temperatures just in time for this weekend. But first, we are heading out the door this morning, seeing around a quarter to half mile of visibility in our western counties. You can see some of those numbers updating right there. Give yourself just a few extra minutes. Take it slow out on the roads and please be courteous to other drivers as well, too. Eventually, this fog will be lifting slowly. I mean, here's right around 10 o'clock, still seeing a little bit of some patchy fog in the western counties, but by lunchtime, we are done with that fog. But these next several days, yeah, this is what we like to see, right? Especially for the beginning of summer for a lot of people. Those temperatures climb up to the mid-80s for Wednesday afternoon. We will see a slight dip in those temperatures, but this is what we should be, even a few degrees cooler for the end of May. But looking ahead towards the beginning of June, there's that warm-up, upper 70s by next Monday, low 80s Tuesday and Wednesday. And in fact, we're actually going to see more seasonal temperatures for northern Ohio for the end of May, the beginning of June. But if you're traveling towards central and southern Ohio, feeling more, again, like seasonal temperatures for this time of year, but traveling south, maybe you're going on a holiday vacation, seeing those below average temperatures on the way. So kind of 50-50 as far as the U.S. goes on who's seeing above average temperatures and below average temperatures. But I think if you're staying here locally, it's going to be beautiful. Let me show you this extended forecast because those temperatures, wow. I mean, 80 today, plenty of sunshine, 83 tomorrow with that mixture of sunshine and clouds. Wednesday, very small chance for some rain. Not everyone, at least as of now, even seeing some rain. So some of us could go the next 10 days actually fairly dry. On and off clouds and sunshine for Wednesday. Mid-80s as of now. Wednesday will be the warmest day for the next few days. There's that dip of the temperatures for Thursday and Friday. That mixture of sunshine and clouds. And we stay dry for the weekend and stay fairly comfortable as well, too. Mid-70s both Saturday and Sunday. Upper 70s and sunshine by Monday in those 80s. And more sunshine is on the way for next Tuesday and Wednesday. That's a look at your extended forecast.
0: Wow, what a forecast. I was talking about folks when I was walking over at Simpson yesterday, just sharing the great news with folks. We were talking about what kind of a decent day yesterday was, Sunday. Saturday, of course, a washout. Even the pool, which is open this weekend for the first weekend of the summer, even the pool had to close over at the city park because of the rain. We had consistent rain and just terrible weather on Saturday. Sunday wasn't too bad. But the long-range forecast looks excellent, doesn't it? Only a 20% chance of some sprinkles on Wednesday. That's about it. Other than that, we are going to be warm. They're now saying 80 degrees for a daytime high this afternoon, 83 tomorrow, and 84 degrees on Wednesday. But that's it. I mean, 70s latter part of the week into the first half of next week as well. 58 right now, though, and as she mentioned there, some heavy fog early this morning. So please, if you're up and at them early, drive very carefully this morning. Should lift here shortly. The winds are light and variable out of the, which direction? Light and variable becoming out of the east. 5 to 10 miles an hour today. Let's get in some news headlines for you this morning. A reminder, construction-wise, that East Paul Road is going to be affected in both directions between Thurston Avenue and Enterprise Street from tomorrow, May 26th through Thursday, May 28th. We're told that crews are going to be installing a conduit under the railroad tracks there. Traffic is going to be reduced to one lane with a temporary signal at each end of that work zone. Pack your patience there. A lot of traffic on that stretch of the roadway, of course. Closure date subject to change depending on weather conditions, progress of work. Looks like weather's going to cooperate for that event. That's again starting tomorrow and will go through Thursday. East Poe Road affected in both directions between Thurston Avenue and Enterprise Street. No weather effects, no adverse weather effects for today's festivities. In observance of Memorial Day holiday, all non-24-hour city facilities closed for today. The community center closed as well. Refuse recycling collection is going to be a day late, as you know. That means if you picked up on Monday, it'll be Tuesday, and all the way to the end of the week, we'll pick up the Thursday trash on Friday. And when you're downtown for the parade, which steps off at 10 o'clock this morning, residents will begin seeing Bowling Green's Hometown Hero banners displayed. They started that a couple of weeks ago. The banners put up now, over 220 of them now present, honoring military service members past and present who have ties to the Bowling Green area and serve as a visible tribute to their bravery, to the dedication, and to their sacrifice. The Hometown Heroes program, introduced in 2024 by the Bowling Green Community Foundation as part of the foundation's 30th anniversary celebration, in its first 2 years, the program recognizing over 200 veterans and active duty service members with banners displayed on light poles throughout the city. If you know somebody that is on one of those banners, haven't been able to locate them, there's a GIS map system that's available as well through the city's website. You can type in the information to tell you exactly where it is. Maybe you can give you some additional information. They were not able to put on those banners about their military branch, the time of service, and in many cases, insights about their military experiences as well. We'll get back to our Memorial Day celebrations here in a minute, but I do want to congratulate the class of 2026 of Bowling Green High School, over 200 students strong, who walked across the stage at the Stroh Center yesterday to receive their diplomas. Superintendent Ted Hazeman addressing the gathering at the beginning of the ceremony yesterday.
2: Today's a milestone. Today's ceremony is a moment to reflect on the journey that brought you here. The friendships you've built, the lessons you've learned, the challenges you've overcome, and the memories you've created together at Bowling Green City Schools. These moments will stay with you forever. Graduation marks the close of one chapter, but it's far from the end of your story. In many ways, it's only the beginning. The pages ahead are unwritten. They're filled with possibility, opportunity, and purpose. As you move forward on your individual paths, I encourage each of you to pursue excellence in everything that you do. Dream boldly, work tirelessly, lead with integrity, and write the next chapters of your life with intention, courage, and passion. One thing every one of you sitting before me shares is the opportunity to do something extraordinary. Opportunities will come in many forms, some expected, others completely unexpected. Stay open to them, stay prepared for them. When these moments arrive, have the confidence to seize them. Hard work, determination, and perseverance will continue to open doors for you. What you choose to do once those doors are open will define your future.
0: Dr. Ted Hazeman, the superintendent of Bowling Green City Schools. There were three different seniors that addressed that gathering yesterday before they received their diplomas. We'll lead off this morning with senior Rebecca Center.
3: As the main characters in our individual stories, we are at the precipice of the unknown, where pages are blank and chapters don't have titles. Right now, we don't know what moments will end up mattering the most, or when the true climax of our story is. At least to me, this feels somewhat strange and a little surreal. Up to this point in our lives, we have been on a planned path, and now the world seems so wide. But what if that's the point? What if not knowing means we're still in the process of growing, learning, and writing our story? Though taking this next step feels like taking a step off of a cliff, this leap of faith is what causes our journey to actually begin. Right now, we have our whole lives ahead of us, with unknown opportunities, characters, and side quests. And what's so beautiful is that we get to carry everything we've learned up to this point into our next chapter.
0: Just a few thoughts there from one of the young ladies there at the commencement ceremony. We're going to finish up these three different sound bites from all three of the seniors. This is the president of the senior class at Bowling Green High School. Young man's name is Alexander Nelson, with some thoughts for his fellow graduates, as well as an announcement about the tradition continuing, what the seniors are doing for Bowling Green City Schools, the senior gift this year.
4: Thank you. My name is Alexander Nelson, and I'm the Bowling Green Class of 2026 president. Before I present our gift, I would like to briefly recount a part of my life that I hope serves as a meaningful lesson to you all. From 4 years old to 17, I've been receiving support for my speech impediment. Some of my first memories were receiving private lessons from Aprendemos, an early childhood speech therapy program in New Mexico, and attending a specialized preschool separate from my twin, Max. When we moved to Bowling Green, I continued that speech therapy at Bowling Green City Schools Preschool. Now, I would be lying if I said it was difficult. We all want to be understood. Being passed over for opportunities because of my speech difficulties hurt. However, through hard work and the continuous support of my speech pathologist, Mrs. Hopkins, Mrs. Suter, and Mrs. Mullins, I've been able to significantly improve and even graduate from my IEP last spring. So, although I may never be a good podcast host like my brother, the many years of support I received mean I am able to confidently stand here today and give a speech that you all mostly understood. Thank you all.

0: Without further delay, I am excited to finally unveil the Bowling Green Class of 2026 Senior Gift. When first conceptualizing the purpose of our gift, the class officers and I quickly turned our attention towards the new high school. We wanted to create something of value, something that would be useful and relevant to the daily lives of future students. Naturally, this was a high expectation to meet, and we thought that maybe we should tone it down a little bit. Luckily for us, we were quickly told that the new school would have only one place for everyone to eat, which was an entirely indoor cafeteria, which, needless to say, we could not let that happen. That is why we decided to use the gift to build two additional outdoor courtyards filled with countless calming natural elements. It is our intention and hope that these courtyards serve as a gentle refuge from student stress, where all can enjoy the companies of others. Additionally, we have purchased a large stepping stone stone plaque, which will sit in the courtyard and commemorate the class of 2026, the best class. Thank you.
1: That's some inspirational words there from the president of the class of 2026 during the 145th high school commencement ceremonies held at the Stroh Center yesterday. A young man's name is Alexander Nelson. Some other headlines from Bowling Green coming out in the last week or so talking about the schools. It was just a year ago when Bowling Green City Schools celebrated the groundbreaking for the new high school in December. High school students and staff with the opportunity at that point, you'll remember, to sign the first steel beam before it was placed. A memorable milestone in the project's progress since then. Construction continuing to move forward at a rapid pace. You get an opportunity to hear from Brian Swope, the project manager from Rudolph Libby Group, every month here on the morning show. Crews recently, he told us, began working on roofing and on precast installation. And here's a footnote for you, a note as construction progresses. An important traffic update is ahead for families, visitors, and staff beginning June the 2nd. Poe Road entrance is going to be closed for approximately 6 weeks. Again, that's on June the 2nd. That's a Tuesday. I think I thought it was a Monday for some reason in my last broadcast. But anyway, it's a Tuesday, and that's going to go on for about 6 weeks, so the entirety of June and into July. During that time, all Bowling Green High School and middle school traffic needs to enter and exit via Fairview Avenue. Additional details and traffic flow map are going to be shared later on this week by the City of Bowling Green Schools, and we'll share with you as well. And if you got a youngster that's, dealing with some food insecurity or know someone that is, Bowling Green Community Learning Center, the STARS program, the CLC STARS program, partnering once again with Connecting Kids to Meals out of Toledo to provide free breakfast and free lunch to children ages 1 through 18 throughout the summer months of June and July. Meals are going to be served at Krim Elementary School and are available to all children ages 1 through 18 in Bowling Green City Schools community. Proud to help ensure that students continue to have access to healthy, nutritious meals while school is out of session. All meals have to be eaten on site within the designated serving areas required by the Summer Food Service Program guidelines. Meals are available on a first-come, first-served basis. The CLC staff members have been trained and are ready to serve and support our community this summer. Grateful for the opportunity, they say, to partner with Connecting Kids to Meals to Bowling Green City Schools and look forward to welcoming families this summer. The CLC STARS program, by the way, still has availability for the 2026 Legends and Lands Summer Camp for students in grades K through 6. Camp's going to feature Discovery Zone activities, social-emotional learning, special games, Water Day Fridays, meals and snacks, and plenty of summer fun for students and for families. 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The program dates are June the 8th through July the 31st. Location is going to be Krim Elementary.

0: 549-1009010, and the STARS program is 575-2863. If you missed those, give me a call or send me an email. We'll get that information to you, okay? And let's go ahead and talk about what's going to be happening today in honor of Memorial Day, a special ceremony taking place over at the Oak Grove Cemetery, of course. Before we get to that, Bowling Green Memorial Day Observance Committee is going to be hosting a Memorial Day parade and a ceremony this morning. The parade stepping off at 10 o'clock this morning at the Bowling Green Post Office on Washington Street. Traveling north on Main Street from Washington to Court, it'll turn east on Court Street and proceed to Thurston Avenue. The parade then turns north on Thurston and proceeds to Ridge Street for pedestrians and Mary Avenue for vehicles. Via Ridge and Mary Streets, the parade's going to end at Oak Grove Cemetery. The parade also makes a brief stop along the way at the Wood County Courthouse. They'll lay a wreath there at the Veterans Plaza at our beautiful courthouse. Immediately following the parade, once they wrap up at Oak Grove Cemetery, the Bowling Green Memorial Day Planning Committee is going to be hosting a ceremony there as well to honor those who made the ultimate sacrifice in the service of our country. The master of ceremonies this year is going to be Colonel U.S. Army retired Greg Robinette. Isaiah Miller, who's a Bowling Green VFW Post 1148's Voice of Democracy oral essay winner for this year, is going to present a winning essay titled, How Are You Showing Patriotism and Support for Our Country? Representative Haraz Ghanbari, who's also commander of the U.S. Naval Reserve and a member of the Ohio House of Representatives, representing us here in the 75th District, Haraz will be presenting the keynote address. The national anthem is going to be performed by the Bowling Green High School Band. Vocalist Evie Van Voris is going to sing God Bless America and America the Beautiful. Deacon Chris Harvey from St. Aloysius Catholic Church will serve as the chaplain today. And Bowling Green Mayor Mike Osbacher is going to present Lincoln's Gettysburg Address, Logan's Orders, presented by veteran Chris Ostrowski. Herb Detmer, by the way, is going to recite May and a Mother Wept. We had the opportunity to visit with Herb when he did that at a past ceremony that took place over at Oak Grove Cemetery. A bit of a blustery day that day, but I want to let you hear a little bit of the conversation we had with a guy who went by Average Joe, the column that he wrote for years at the Sentinel Tribune, a very proud Bowling Green resident and a proud U.S. Army veteran as well, talking about Memorial Day services today.
1: My grandparents were neighbors and close friends.
2: Okay.
1: And he was going to college to become a minister. And when World War II broke out, he and a lot of other people his age put their education on hold to defend our country. He went overseas to the Pacific Theater. Was involved in several different operations, was wounded twice. Last time he was wounded, he succumbed to his wounds.
2: So the thoughts you were sharing today came from you, from him?
1: Well, from him. He kept a little notebook with verses and prayers and all that that his mother gave me shortly after I got out of the service, and this was part of what he had written in that notebook.
2: Do you mind sharing some of those words with us today?
1: Because I have this right here. It says, Lord, help me live from day to day in such a self-forgetful way that even when I kneel to pray, my prayer will be for others. Help me in all the work I do to ever be sincere and true and know that all I do for you must be done for others. Others, Lord, yes, others. Let this my motto be. Help me live for others that I might live like thee.
0: There you go. That's Herb Detmer. He's going to recite May and a Mother Wept today at our solemn ceremony over at Oak Grove Cemetery. He, also known as Joe Average, wrote a column for many years for the Sentinel Tribune, a retired Bowling Green resident U.S. Army veteran and writer in the column representing the viewpoint of Joe Average, citizen, a freelance writer and author of Others, a devotional book as well. Thanks very much, Joe, for visiting with us. And one of the other folks that we've talked about with over the years, we'll share some comments from retired Colonel Ledbetter as well. He

0: proud member of the American Legion, post number 45, and has been the keynote speaker many times at different veterans events over the years as well.
1: Just as an American, I guess at this point in life, I try to reflect and be so grateful. I've visited a lot of countries around the world, I think 26 countries total. Lots of great things, lots of great cultures, but I've never been in one that has the freedoms and personal liberties we do here. And we have that because of those who laid down their lives, for example, in World War II, the greatest generation. And it's just important to take the time to remember. They had their entire lives ahead of them. And the tremendous sacrifices, some of them serving in combat zones for 5 years or so. And what they did is just incredible to stop and be an allied victory, both in the Pacific and in Europe. And anyhow, we should never take it for granted.
2: What about the divisiveness? You touched on that as well, that we're dealing with right now in our country.
1: It pains me to see it. It does. At the end of the day, we're all Americans. And we can even have these debates and these discussions because, again, of those who laid down their lives to defend our freedoms that we have. And I would love to see us get over it and move beyond. But, today's culture, today's society, it's a challenge. And I think some of our politicians maybe they reap some benefit from doing that from time to time. But in military service, you rise above that fray. And I just hope we can recognize those that allow us to have these discussions today.
0: Once again, retired Colonel Stephen Ledbetter, after one of our recent veterans events. At that point, I think it was a year or so ago, we were talking about divisiveness in our country, and certainly here we are now a year later. Huh? He'll be there, I'm sure, on hand at the ceremony taking place over at the Oak Grove Cemetery. A reminder as well about Ohio law enforcement. They've got a torch run for Special Olympics going to step off today. The 2026 law enforcement torch run for Special Olympics presented by the American Legion Department of Ohio. Officials representing all facets of law enforcement, military and first responders running, walking, or biking the Flame of Hope hundreds of miles through Ohio communities as the guardians of the flame. The torch is going to eventually make its way to Columbus to be passed on to the Special Olympics Ohio athletes at the 2026 State Summer Games opening ceremonies taking place at Ohio Stadium this coming Friday. Opening ceremonies beginning at 7 o'clock Friday evening. Special Olympics Ohio athletes will also be joining law enforcement personnel on many of the legs of the torch run. They're going to be here in Northwest Ohio as well for a portion. We'll give you the details about when they expect to show up here in a couple of days, and hopefully have an opportunity to visit with some of those folks behind the Special Olympics Law Enforcement Torch Run this year. And we also have scheduled on Friday an opportunity to visit with some of those Special Olympians as well before they head out. They've got a send-off ceremony taking place Friday morning over at the Wood County Board of Developmental Disabilities campus on Gypsy Lane Road. Sharice Botcher and I will be chatting about that. A couple of reminders for you about events coming up this week real quick. Tuesday, tomorrow, the Woodland Mall, the Bowling Green Community Market will be taking place. Local farmers, crafters, food trucks. Wednesday is our downtown farmers market as well at 215 South Wooster Street. That one's from 4 to 7. Thursday on North Main Street, the League of Women Voters of Bowling Green is going to present a program called Is Anyone Listening? Communicating Effectively with Elected Officials, presented by Dr. Nicole Khalif Hughes, BGSU Associate Professor of Political Science. That's going to be taking place 251 North Main Street. Friday, the Habitat for Humanity folks love to have you stop by to learn about how you can help those folks dealing with home insecurity. They've got an event happening 11 a.m. to 1 p.m. at Habitat for Humanity of Wood County. That's at 326 Industrial Parkway. And then this Friday on North Grove Street, rather, Mike Williams on saxophone. He's going to be performing Friday, 6 o'clock in the evening at Brewing Green. Don't forget, we're less than a week away as well from the Porch Fest event. That's going to be happening on Saturday, May 30th, 1:30 in the afternoon till 7:30 in the evening. Porch Fest. Schedule, location, information available at bgporchfest.com, or you can listen in because tomorrow on the show at 8:30, a couple of the organizers of this year's Porch Fest, Brian Young and Nolan Brennan, are going to be joining us live here on the morning show. 58 degrees right now, and as you heard in our weather forecast, we've got a daytime high expected of 80 degrees or so under mostly sunny skies. A little bit of fog this morning, though, so keep that in mind if you're up and at them early. After you get up near 80 today, an overnight low tonight in the mid-50s under clear skies, and tomorrow a few more clouds and a little warmer with a high of 83 degrees, and then 83 or 84 on Wednesday. That's the only day in the next 7 to 10 that we have a chance of any precipitation in the forecast. We have about a 20% chance of precipitation on Wednesday, just in time for the downtown farmers market, right? At any rate, right now, not the case. It's a nice morning this morning. A bit cool, But we're looking at, right now, 58 degrees here at the Weather Center. Well, it is Memorial Day. How about a few more thoughts, some special music as well? And we'll probably go right by our normal visit with Stan Kroducki, the Chief Executive Officer of your Wood County Hospital, but Memorial Day tributes for you this morning.
3: We are a nation under God, and I believe God intended for us to be free. We must realize that no arsenal or no weapon in the arsenals of the world is so formidable as the will and moral courage of free men and women. The price for this freedom at times has been high, but we have never been unwilling to pay that price. Those who say that we're in a time when there are no heroes, they just don't know where to look. The sloping hills of Arlington National Cemetery, with its row upon row of simple white markers bearing crosses or stars of David. Their lives ended in places called Bellow Wood, the Argonne, Omaha Beach, Salerno, and halfway around the world on Guadalcanal, Tarawa, Porkchop Hill, the Chosin Reservoir, and in 100 rice paddies and jungles of a place called Vietnam. They add up to only a tiny fraction of the price that has been paid for our freedom.

God, today we stop and thank you for the remarkable courage of our fallen soldiers, for the undeniable strength that they displayed, and for the incredible resolve to serve our country, for the undying beauty of their ultimate sacrifice, for the unflinching devotion to our great nation, for all those who valiantly rose to the call, and for the legacy they left behind for all of us. And God, we pray for the loved ones of the heroes we lost, for the mothers and fathers, for the brothers and sisters, for the sons and daughters, and for the spouses who bear the void with pride, for all the friends and family with an empty space, that you would comfort those who remain, that we would cherish their memory, and that our lives would honor their sacrifice. Lord, help us to always remember what they stood for, to never forget their names, and to carry on their legacy of bravery from this day forward. Amen.

0: to remember those members of our armed forces who have preserved our liberty and our freedom by making the supreme sacrifice. While we Americans traditionally celebrate this day with picnics and parades, and while we think of this day as the unofficial beginning of summer, we know it is also a time of somber but inspiring memories. Memories of so many courageous Americans who, while wearing our country's uniform, fought and died so that we could enjoy the blessings of this day, so that we could live in peace and freedom. Today we pay solemn tribute to our fallen countrymen. We know we can never give them as much as they gave us, but we also know that our generation and succeeding generations can, by keeping the flame of freedom burning brightly, ensure that they did not die in vain. As we observe this Memorial Day by remembering our fallen patriots, let us also remember that preserving the peace and preventing war mean keeping our armed forces as strong and ready as they are today. Let us honor the memory of those who gave their last full measure of devotion by rededicating ourselves to what they died for a strong America, for the cause of freedom. The willingness of some to give their lives so that others might live never fails to evoke in us a sense of wonder and mystery. One gets that feeling here on this hallowed ground. And I have known that same poignant feeling as I looked out across the rows of white crosses and stars of David in Europe, in the Philippines, and the military cemeteries here in our own land. Each one marks the resting place of an American hero. And in my lifetime, the heroes of World War I, the Doughboys, the GIs of World War II, or Korea, or Vietnam. They span several generations of young Americans, all different and yet all alike, like the markers above their resting places, all alike in a truly meaningful way. Winston Churchill said of those he knew in World War II, they seemed to be the only young men who could laugh and fight at the same time. A great general in that war called them our secret weapon, just the best darn kids in the world. Each died for a cause he considered more important than his own life. Well, they didn't volunteer to die. They volunteered to defend values for which men have always been willing to die if need be. The values which make up what we call civilization. Not far from here is the statue of the three servicemen, the three fighting boys of Vietnam. It too has majesty and more. Perhaps you've seen it. Three rough boys walking together, looking ahead with a steady gaze. There's something wounded about them, a kind of resigned toughness, but there's an unexpected tenderness too. At first you don't really notice, but then you see it. The three are touching each other, as if they're supporting each other, helping each other on. I know that many veterans of Vietnam will gather today, some of them perhaps by the wall, and they're still helping each other on. They were quite a group, the boys of Vietnam, boys who fought a terrible and vicious war without enough support from home, boys who were dodging bullets while we debated the efficacy of the battle. It was often our poor who fought in that war. It was the unpampered boys of the working class who picked up the rifles and went on the march. They learned not to rely on us. They learned to rely on each other. And they were special in another way. They chose to be faithful. They chose to reject the fashionable skepticism of their time. They chose to believe and answer the call of duty. And then there was this newspaper account that appeared after the ceremonies. I'd like to read it to you. Yesterday, crowds returned to the memorial. Among them was Herbie Pettit, a machinist and former Marine from New Orleans. Last night, he said, standing near the wall, I went out to dinner with some other ex-Marines. There was also a group of college students in the restaurant. We started talking to each other, and before we left, they stood up and cheered us. The whole week, Pettit said, his eyes red, it was worth it, just for that.
1: it has been worth it. We Americans have learned to listen to each other and to trust each other again. We've learned that government owes the people an explanation and needs their support for its actions at home and abroad. And we have learned, and I pray this time for good, the most valuable lesson of all, the preciousness of human freedom.
0: The debt we owe to those who have left home and family to serve this cause is beyond measure. But our greatest debt of all is to those who fell in battle. Their ranks are legion, the stories of their heroism countless. Many of them lie beneath the soil of distant lands, and many here at home. Their final bivouac may be a well-kept cemetery, or an unknown, unmarked field, or lane, or shore. But glory guards each one well. These heroes, who fought with all the faith and valor that free men can muster. Oliver Wendell Holmes expressed a fitting thought when he said, "At the grave of a hero, we end not with sorrow at the inevitable loss, but with the contagion of his courage." I join all of you who proudly share that spirit in your own service to our nation as you pay tribute to these brave Americans. May we always walk in the light of their memory, the light of liberty which shines from age to age and still illumines the way forward. God bless you, and God bless America.
2: That's some special thoughts from former President Ronald Reagan on Memorial Day 2026. Remembering 9/11 25 years later, also a special event that took place last night during the PBS broadcast of the National Memorial Day Concert. That's coming up here in just a moment. I do want to let you know this portion of the morning show is being brought to you by St. Mark's Lutheran Church. In Christ, we reach up, reach out, and reach in. Pastor Robin Small, our friends at St. Mark's Lutheran Church, where they have services on Wednesday on campus, and campus ministry is from Thursday, rather, from noon until 2. Sunday worship services as well at 8:30, 9:45, and 11 o'clock in the morning. 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And also a big thank you to our friends at Glass City Federal Credit Union, Glass City FCU, the first hour of our morning show, the fourth week of the month, made possible by the underwriting support of Glass City Federal Credit Union, serving Northwest Ohio community now for over 75 years. It is 7:47. We want to play this little snippet from last night. Gary Sinise is the one that introduces this as we look back on 25 years ago, talking 9/11 now, not only Memorial Day today, for our fallen heroes, our military veterans, but certainly we're thinking about those first responders as well as we look back on 25 years ago. And then we'll segue into our Ohio Agriculture Network report. It'll come up in about 4 minutes or so, brought to you by our friends at Legacy Farmers Cooperative.
3: September 11th, 2026 marks the 25th anniversary of a day that forever changed America and changed all of us. Tonight, the National Memorial Day Concert honors the victims and heroes of that day and the days that followed. That Tuesday promised to be no different than any late summer day. People headed to work as they always did, dropped off their children at school, looked forward to that night's baseball games. Then a bright, ordinary morning suddenly transformed into America's darkest hours.
4: The World Trade said that Tower Number 1 is on fire.
5: We just got a report that there's been some sort of explosion at the World Trade Center in New York City.
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6: Keep going, all right? Keep going.
7: Fire crews descending on this area. Oh, my God.
8: That looks like a second plane. This looks like it is some sort of a concerted effort to attack the World Trade Center that is underway.
9: That's 30-some-odd floors.
8: We are totally powerless in knowing what's going on here.
10: Washington has to take the position that they are under some form of attack.
11: Like a commuter plane crashed right into the Pentagon.
6: What started in New York is now happening in Washington.
11: The FAA has ordered all aircraft currently in the air over the United States to land at the nearest airport.
12: I'm on 93 and it's been hijacked. My terrorists say they have a bomb. Mostly I just wanted to say I love you.
13: Mark, this is your mom. If you can, group some people and try to take over the aircraft.
14: I just saw the smoke come up and the explosion shook the house clear over here.
10: They say the fire is also spreading downward now through the tower.
15: You can see the firemen assembled here, the police officers, FBI agents, and you can see the two towers.
16: The second building that was hit by the plane has just completely collapsed.

On that day, a quarter century ago, 2,977 human souls were lost. None of us will ever forget where we were when we heard the news and saw what was happening. Perhaps we were already watching TV, or perhaps it was a call we got from a friend or a loved one. Are you seeing this? I can't believe it. Oh my God. All those people. Over the next few hours, our disbelief turned into shock, then tears, then anger. And then, over 300 million Americans joined together, united by our collective need to do something, anything, to help. Blood. Others went to pray. And in those hours, what was forged in our national spirit was this: our enduring promise to those we lost to never forget.

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1: Sunshine and blue sky helping us to enjoy this day. Warmer air settling in with the sunshine as well. That's going to be the theme for a large part of this week. Warmer air as it dominates the landscape. Now, to be clear, in the deep south, there is moisture pretty much all week long. Some of that moisture is going to try and make a run at us here in the state. I think that the northern part of the state is dry basically from today right on through this week and all of next week as well. But in southern Ohio, especially south of I-70, I think we have to watch for some scattered showers tomorrow night through Wednesday morning midday, maybe a second round Wednesday afternoon into early Thursday. We pull that back a little bit to finish the week. Thursday, Friday, Saturday are dry. I think we have to watch for some moisture trying to come back, though, on Sunday, the 31st, at least in southwest parts of the state. I'm meteorologist Ryan Martin.
0: Memorial Day, of course, kicking off the unofficial start of grilling season across Ohio and the country, and Americans are continuing to put beef, pork, and chicken on the menu, even as some meat prices hit record highs. But why are beef prices so high? Consumers might be wondering that as they go to the meat case for the first time in some time for the grilling season. American Farm Bureau economist Bert Nelson explains.
2: So this has been a process in the making over 5 to 7 years, honestly. We're now at the lowest cattle supply in 75 years. Now, this supply has been brought on by drought conditions, increased operating costs, and some disease issues even at this point, or pest issues that have led our farmers to liquidate herds. When you think about a drought, has some pretty serious impacts on pastures. Sometimes it's short term, sometimes it can last for years to come. And when that happens, it makes it more expensive and costly to maintain your cattle, whether you're hauling hay in, bringing water, all of those things add up. When you add or combine higher interest rates, other operating costs, things like that, you have a lot of barriers to staying in the market, especially when cattle prices are getting better. It gives folks a good reason to retire, and it makes it hard to hold on to those cattle. And so that's how we've ended up with this tighter cattle supply. And at the same time, again, that stronger demand has really been the key to this, because supplies without demand doesn't hold prices. That demand has remained intact. It shows that consumers are still willing to keep purchasing meat.
0: That's Bert Nelson with American Farm Bureau. We'll get a check of the markets and analysis coming up next as the Ohio AgNet continues.
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1: Once again, markets closed today in observance of the Memorial Day holiday. Late last week, there was a lot of back and forth as to whether or not the war in Iran is on or off over the weekend. President Trump issuing orders to get ready for more attacks on Iran. Crude was up on a Friday. Volume suggested there was limited appetite for new positions ahead of the long weekend. We'll see what happens when the markets get back to trading action tomorrow. Happy Memorial Day. I'm Ryan Martin.
0: 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Overnight markets are closed for the Memorial Day holiday. These are Friday's closing prices. Corn for July up by a penny at 463 and a quarter. December 486 and a half up by a penny and a half. July soybeans up 2 1/4 at 1196 and a half. November, a penny higher, 1187 and 3/4, and wheat for July down a penny and a quarter at 646 and a quarter. June live cattle, 15 cents higher, closing Friday at 249.30. September feeders, 346.90, down 647, and lean hogs for June, 62 cents higher at 95.75. For the Ohio AgNet, I'm Ty Higgins. We'll see you down the road.
6: 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It's a Monday morning, May the 25th of 2026, and a minute after 8 o'clock as we broadcast live from the campus at Bowling Green State University in Bowling Green, Ohio. The Michael and Sarah Kuhlin Center is the home of the School of Media and Communication, the morning show at 88.1 FM here in the county, and streaming bgfalconmedia.com and bgchamber.net. Good morning, Clint Corp here until about 9 o'clock. We'll head on off. Headed on downtown for the Memorial Day parade taking place. Steps off at 10 o'clock this morning over on Washington, West Washington. The post office there make its way slowly, solemnly over to the Oak Grove Cemetery for a celebration taking place there, a ceremony at 11 o'clock or so this morning. More about that coming up. The weather, it looks pretty good for it as well. 58, 60 degrees right now. Had some heavy fog early this morning. We signed on. It's lightened up just a bit. Should all be gone shortly and should be a nice warm day, almost summer-like, with a high near 80 degrees. Overnight low tonight is going to be 54 degrees, and tomorrow we'll get up to 83 degrees for a daytime high, 84 or so, according to folks on the know at the National Weather Service and our friends at WTUL Television on Wednesday. 84 degrees with mostly sunny skies. There is a chance of a pop-up shower on Wednesday, which would make sense because, of course, that's our downtown farmers market day, 4 to 7. No washout, just a chance of a widely scattered shower, and that's the only one in the next 7 to 10 days. Seasonable temperatures, maybe a little warm. Temperatures in the upper 70s to near 80 degrees for several days, and no more precipitation after that slight chance on Wednesday. Right now it is 60. We'll make it 60 degrees here as we start to warm up for Memorial Day, May the 25th of 2025. And a reminder to lead off our 8 o'clock newscast this morning. Eastbow Road affected in both directions starting tomorrow between Thurston Avenue and Enterprise Street. It'll be tomorrow through Thursday. Crews are going to be installing a conduit under the railroad there. That's a heavy stretch of roadway, heavily traveled stretch of roadway there. Traffic is going to be reduced to one lane with a temporary signal on each end of the work zone. I'd suggest avoiding that area Tuesday, Wednesday, and Thursday of this week. They say closures are subject to change depending on the weather conditions and the progress of that work. Again, that's Eastpo Road between Thurston Avenue and Enterprise Street, closed in both directions, down to one lane in both directions. Memorial Day closures are taking place today, of course, in observance of the special day. In observance of Memorial Day, all non-24-hour city facilities closed. The community center closed. As a result, refuse recycling is going to be a day behind this week, of course. And while we're talking about Memorial Day, do not forget that the Hometown Hero banners have now been placed in over 220 locations in and around the downtown area. Residents can see those displayed throughout the community. Banners honoring military service members, past and present, who have ties to the Bowling Green area and serve as a visible tribute to their bravery, their dedication, and to their sacrifice. Hometown Heroes banner program got underway just a couple of years ago. It was 2024 by the Bowling Green Community Foundation as part of their foundation's 30th anniversary celebration. It's the first in the first 2 years the program has erected over 220 veterans banners for veterans and active duty service members, with banners displayed on light poles throughout the city. Remember, if you know someone that has been honored in such a way and are trying to find their Hometown Heroes banner, well, you can go to a GIS map system that's been developed, allowing residents and visitors to find the exact location of those being honored while learning more about each individual. They've even got online information in some cases about their military branch, the time of service, and also insights about their military experience as well. Thank you for your service. Let's lead off with our headline story this morning. Has to be, well, obviously, we'll get into the parade and the celebrations taking place, the ceremony taking place over at Oak Grove Cemetery. But yesterday was a commencement ceremony for Bowling Green City School students, the 145th commencement ceremonies for Bowling Green City Schools. And at that ceremony, Superintendent Ted Hazeman welcomed the gang there and a gathering of those graduates and 220 or so strong, and encouraged them to accomplish so much more now that they're out of high school and moving on with their lives.
7: Today's a milestone. Today's ceremony is a moment to reflect on the journey that brought you here. The friendships you've built, the lessons you've learned, the challenges you've overcome, and the memories you've created together at Bowling Green City Schools. These moments will stay with you forever. Graduation marks the close of one chapter, but it's far from the end of your story. In many ways, it's only the beginning. The pages ahead are unwritten. They're filled with possibility, opportunity, and purpose. As you move forward on your individual paths, I encourage each of you to pursue excellence in everything that you do. Dream boldly, work tirelessly, lead with integrity, and write the next chapters of your life with intention, courage, and passion. One thing every one of you sitting before me shares is the opportunity to do something extraordinary. Opportunities will come in many forms, some expected, others completely unexpected. Stay open to them, stay prepared for them. When these moments arrive, have the confidence to seize them. Hard work, determination, and perseverance will continue to open doors for you. What you choose to do once those doors are open will define your future.
6: And again, the superintendent of Bowling Green City Schools, Dr. Ted Hazeman, and the three young people that also addressed that gathering, all three seniors at Bowling Green High School. Up first, Rebecca Center.
8: As the main characters in our individual stories, we are at the precipice of the unknown, where pages are blank and chapters don't have titles. Right now, we don't know what moments will end up mattering the most, or when the true climax of our story is. At least to me, this feels somewhat strange and a little surreal. Up to this point in our lives, we have been on a planned path, and now the world seems so wide. But what if that's the point? What if not knowing means we're still in the process of growing, learning, and writing our story? Though taking this next step feels like taking a step off of a cliff, this leap of faith is what causes our journey to actually begin. Right now, we have our whole lives ahead of us, with unknown opportunities, characters, and side quests. And what's so beautiful is that we get to carry everything we've learned up to this point into our next chapter.
6: Well, let's hear from all three of the speakers at the commencement ceremony yesterday over at the Stroh Center. Second young lady here challenging these students to move forward with purpose.
9: Usually, graduation speeches are full of advice on how to live your life in the future. But honestly, I don't have all the answers. I haven't lived that life yet. And I don't know exactly where we'll all end up or what challenges we will face along the way. But maybe that's the point. Maybe not knowing is what makes this very moment so exciting. Because for the first time, we get to choose what comes next. We get to pick up the pen and write our very own next chapter. There will be moments where things don't go as planned, times where we doubt ourselves or feel like we're falling behind. But those moments don't define us. How we respond to them does. So go conquer those challenges and take risks. I challenge you to take the leap. Go out there and chase what you want. Be who you want to be, because the only thing that can truly hold you back is yourself. We are resilient, and we are capable, and we can overcome whatever challenges come our way. We cannot go back. We can only move forward. So let's move forward with confidence, take those risks, and chase what we want without hesitation.
6: Three speakers spoke at yesterday's commencement ceremony. Again, the 145th commencement ceremony of Bowling Green High School. 240 students getting their diplomas, led by the president, Alexander Nelson, who also shared his personal story and talked about a continuing the tradition, the legacy of a senior gift back for Bowling Green Schools. Alexander.
10: Thank you. My name is Alexander Nelson, and I'm the Bowling Green Class of 2026 president. Before I present our gift, I would like to briefly recount a part of my life that I hope serves as a meaningful lesson to you all. From 4 years old to 17, I've been receiving support for my speech impediment. Some of my first memories were receiving private lessons from Aprendemos, an early childhood speech therapy program in New Mexico, and attending a specialized preschool separate from my twin, Max. When we moved to Bowling Green, I continued that speech therapy at Bowling Green City Schools Preschool. Now, I would be lying if I said it was difficult. We all want to be understood. Being passed over for opportunities because of my speech difficulties hurt. However, through hard work and the continuous support of my speech pathologist, Mrs. Hopkins, Mrs. Suter, and Mrs. Mullins, I've been able to significantly improve and even graduate from my IEP last spring. So, although I may never be a good podcast host like my brother, the many years of support I received mean I am able to confidently stand here today and give a speech that you all mostly understood. Thank you all.

0: Without further delay, I am excited to finally unveil the Bowling Green Class of 2026 Senior Gift. When first conceptualizing the purpose of our gift, the class officers and I quickly turned our attention towards the new high school. We wanted to create something of value, something that would be useful and relevant to the daily lives of future students. Naturally, this was a high expectation to meet, and we thought that maybe we should tone it down a little bit. Luckily for us, we were quickly told that the new school would have only one place for everyone to eat, which was an entirely indoor cafeteria, which, needless to say, we could not let that happen. That is why we decided to use the gift to build two additional outdoor courtyards filled with countless calming natural elements. It is our intention and hope that these courtyards serve as a gentle refuge from student stress, where all can enjoy the companies of others. Additionally, we have purchased a large stepping stone stone plaque, which will sit in the courtyard and commemorate the class of 2026, the best class. Thank you.
1: I love where Alexander there kind of chuckles when they were said to tone it down just a little bit, but they soldiered on as well. That's a legacy gift there that will be impacting students moving forward when the new high school is completed in the fall of 2027. By the way, speaking of that, Bowling Green High School construction update to share with you this morning. As you know, once a month, we have the opportunity to spend some one-on-one time with the project manager for the new high school build happening out on Poe Road. That is our good friend Brian Swove from Rudolph Liberty Group. And he wants me to let you know that as construction progresses, an important traffic update is ahead for families, visitors, and staff. Classes will be finishing up this week, but as of June the 2nd, the Poe Road entrance is going to close for approximately 6 weeks, and during that time, into the middle of July, all Bowling Green High School and Bowling Green Middle School traffic is going to need to enter and exit via Fairview Avenue. Additional details and traffic flow, when we get it, we'll share with you here on the morning show. Again, that goes into effect on June the 2nd, although the seniors have already graduated. The first grade to 11th grade have another 4 days of school classes this week for Bowling Green City Schools. And at 14 minutes after 8 o'clock, also a reminder, Bowling Green Community Learning Center, the CLC Stars program, is excited to partner with Connecting Kids to Meals out of Toledo to provide free breakfast and free lunches to children ages 1 through 18 to the summer months of June and July. Meals are going to be served at Krim Elementary School, available to all children 1 through 18 years of age. At the Bowling Green City Schools community, proud to help ensure that students continue to have access to healthy, nutritious meals while school is out of session. All meals have to be eaten on site within the designated serving area as required by the Summer Food Service Program guidelines. Meals are available on a first-come, first-served basis. We're told the CLC staff members have been trained and are ready to serve and support our community this summer. Grateful for the opportunity to partner with Connecting Kids to Meals, Bowling Green City Schools, and looking forward to welcoming families in this summer. The program dates again are June the 8th through July the 31st. Breakfast will be served from 8 o'clock to 8:30 there at Krim Elementary at 1020 Scott Hamilton Drive, and lunch will be served daily between 11:30 and 12:45. More information, reach out to our friends at BG Stars. The program there at the CLC is 575-2863, or go over to the ESC offices, the Educational Service Center offices. Their number is 354-9010. And it's 15 minutes after 8 o'clock. As mentioned, a very special guest made her way into the Dave Horger Media Production studio. We get to talk with Katie about Girl Scout Summer Camp coming up here in the next few weeks. It'll be going into July as well. That conversation is just moments away, but we want to remind you that Bowling Green Memorial Day Parade and Ceremony is planned for today. The Bowling Green Memorial Day Observance Committee hosting a Memorial Day Parade and Ceremony that steps off at 10 o'clock this morning from over at Washington Street at the post office. It will travel north on Main Street from Washington to Court Street, then turn east on Court Street and proceed to Thurston Avenue. The parade then turns north on Thurston and proceeds to Ridge for pedestrians and Mary Avenue for the vehicles. Via Ridge and Mary Streets, the parade ultimately ending at Oak Grove Cemetery. We'll make a brief stop at the Wood County Courthouse. They'll lay a wreath there at the beautiful Veterans Plaza. Immediately following that parade, we'll be gathered there at Oak Grove Cemetery, and the Bowling Green Memorial Day Planning Committee is going to be hosting a ceremony there as well for those who made the ultimate sacrifice in service of our country. The Master of Ceremonies this year is going to be Colonel U.S. Army retired Greg Robinette. Isaiah Miller, the Bowling Green VFW Post 1148 Voice of Democracy oral essay winner for 2025, is going to present his winning essay titled How are you showing patriotism and support for our country? And our own state representative, Raz Ghanbari, commander of the U.S. Army Naval Reserve and a member of the Ohio House. He represents the 75th District here in Wood County. Representative Ghanbari has got to deliver the keynote address today. The national anthem will be performed by Bowling Green High School Band. The vocalist, Evie Van Voorhis, will sing God Bless America and America the Beautiful. Deacon Chris Harvey from St. Aloysius Catholic Church is going to serve as our chaplain, and Bowling Green Mayor Mike Osbacher is going to be presenting Lincoln's Gettysburg Address, as well as Logan's Orders, presented by veteran Chris Ostrowski. And our friend Herb Detmer, a proud Bowling Green resident and proud veteran as well, is going to recite May and a Mother Wept. We shared with you on our 6 and 7 o'clock newscast, we had the opportunity to visit with Herb Detmer several times over these annual celebrations for Veterans Day and for Memorial Day. And I wanted to share what Herb said to us. He has written an article called Joe Average as a Sentinel Tribune for many, many, many years. And again, a proud U.S. Army veteran. He talked about Joe Average and some thoughts from Herb as well this morning.
2: Excuse me, my grandparents were neighbors and close friends.
3: Okay.
2: And when and he was going to college to become a minister.
3: I see.
2: And when World War II

0: involved in several different operations, was wounded twice. Last time he was wounded, he succumbed to his wounds.
1: So the thoughts you were sharing today came from you, from him?
0: Well, from him. He kept a little notebook with verses and prayers and all that that his mother gave me shortly after I got out of the service. And this was part of what he had written in that notebook.
1: Do you mind sharing on some of those words with us today?
0: Because I'll give you this. I have this right here. It says, Lord, help me live from day to day in such a self-forgetful way that even when I kneel to pray, my prayer will be for others. Help me in all the work I do to ever be sincere and true, and know that all I do for you must be done for others. Others, Lord, yes, others, let this my motto be. Help me live for others, that I might live like thee.
2: There you go. That's Herb Dettmer visiting with him at a recent ceremony we've done in the past over at Oak Grove Cemetery. I hope you make it over for that. Again, the weather, we'll finish up with that this morning. Weather's going to be terrific for that today because it'll be a little warm. We'll get up to around 80 degrees. It's supposed to be blue skies and sunshine. So far, that hasn't turned up, has it? We had fog this morning early, and the fog has pretty much risen. We're supposed to get clearing skies today. And the long-range forecast you heard from our friends at WTUL Television this morning is calling for sunshine, blue skies for pretty much the next 7 to 10 days. In fact, the only chance we have of any showers, the next 10-day forecast, according to those folks, said Wednesday, about a 20% chance of some precipitation on Wednesday. But warm temperatures, today's high 80. Tomorrow's high 83, and then 84 degrees for Wednesday, and then more seasonable temperatures latter part of the week. It's 60 or 62 right now on the campus at Bowling Green State University. Still to come, more special recognitions, special music as well. In honor of Memorial Day 2026, we'll do a quick look at some birthdays. We got a bunch of those, even an anniversary to share with you today, and one or two sports headlines. And you never know when a guest might make her way into the Dave Horger Media and Production Studio, even on a Memorial Day. Katie's here. Good morning, Katie. How are you?
3: Good morning. I'm doing well.
2: Thank you for coming in. I appreciate you very much.
3: Thank you for having me.
2: Girl Scout summer camp, day camp is what we're talking about this morning. Excited about this. I'm hearing all about it from my granddaughter right now as well. So you guys busy. First of all, let's talk about that. Busy all throughout the year, obviously.
3: Oh, yes. Very busy. We have lots of events. Girl Scout meetings, mm-hmm. Cookie season. That's the big one. We stay busy for sure.
2: What is the ultimate hope for young women, young ladies who get involved with Girl Scouts?
3: So the mission of Girl Scouts is to help young girls build confidence and courage and to make their community and the world a better place, to leave it better than we received it.
2: Yeah.
3: Big part is definitely gaining that confidence.
2: Absolutely. Girl Scout summer camp is going to be starting second week of June, I think June 9th or so. Tell us what we got to do in the meantime if we want to get involved with this, and then we're going to tell a little bit more about camp too.
3: Yeah, so we are having our day camp June 9th through 11th, mm-hmm. and registration, we are closing registration this coming Friday.
2: Oh, okay.
3: What is that, the
2: 29th? That's right.
3: Okay,
2: yeah,
3: the 29th.
2: Sure.
3: There's a link that we can share. You can find it in our community Facebook pages. We've shared that as well. It's $75 if you are a current Girl Scout, and that's for all 3 days. And then $140 if you're not a Girl Scout, because that buys you also a membership.
2: Okay. Come join us at the mm-hmm. Unchartered Adventures Camp, where girls are going to participate in hands-on activities involving science, animals, and a lot more.
3: Mm-hmm.
2: All right. Tell us all about the good things that are going to be happening at this camp.
3: Yeah, so our camp is for girls that are between kindergarten and sixth grade, entering in the fall.
2: Mm-hmm.
3: Right now, we mostly have first through third graders, but we do have a couple kindergartners and a couple fourth graders. So it's kind of focused to our younger Girl Scouts. We have lots of fun things planned. The first day, we're kind of focusing on animals. The second day of our camp.

0: We're focusing on adventures. We're going to do like a treasure map, treasure hunt. We're going to go to the BG pool for a few hours that day.
1: Oh, fun.
0: Yep. And then our last day, we're going to focus on science. We have a lot of science experiments we're going to do, some messy science. The girls always love that. The adults sometimes don't like cleaning it up, but the girls love it.
1: Sneaky learning is happening here at the same time. So. Okay. And where again is it going to be held at physically? Where are you guys?
0: So we're going to be at the BG City Park in Needle Hall.
1: Okay. Excellent. And if my daughter, granddaughter is not a Girl Scout already, they can still go.
0: Yes, they can still sign up. It will be, like I said, the cost is a little more because you have to be a Girl Scout to participate. So you would also have to get that membership.
1: Okay. Volunteers, is that usually something that you guys are looking for some help?
0: Yeah, we definitely could always use more volunteers. If you're already a Girl Scout volunteer, you can use the link to sign up. And if you volunteer, your scout gets to come for free.
1: Okay.
0: So if the adult volunteers, you don't have to pay for your scout. Also, I know if you're a volunteer and you have younger children, you can bring them as well, even if you have little boys. Okay? You can bring what we call a tag along, and they only have to pay $10 per student.
1: Now, camp itself goes from June 9th to June the 11th. My calendar says that's going to be Tuesday, Wednesday, and Thursday of that week. It's from 10 a.m. to 3 p.m. You mentioned it's at City Park there at Needle Hall, his location there. I got to give a shout out as well to Nikita. She does a great job.
0: Yes, absolutely. She's done all the things. Yeah. She's done all of the community outreach. I'm kind of just the I'm helping her plan, but she's got the word out there. She's done a great job.
1: Yeah. How many girls can you get into this camp? You mentioned that you got a handful already.
0: Right now, we're up to 25 campers. That's including the tag-alongs.
1: Yeah.
0: So they're not all Girl Scouts, but I think 20 of them are Girl Scouts.
1: Okay.
0: And I think we were capping it around 35, so we still have about 10 more spots available. If we need to make more space, I'm sure we can find some more volunteers to help us out.
1: What about if I cannot be there on or my Girl Scout or potential Girl Scout cannot be there June the 9th through June the 11th? As we mentioned, many other things all throughout the year, right?
0: Yeah, absolutely. We are always looking for more Girl Scouts in Bowling Green, and we have several active troops. Again, ranging from kindergarten all the way to middle school. We high school girls can, of course, participate, but I don't think we have an active troop. So, yeah, they can get on to the Girl Scouts of Western Ohio at any time and sign up to be a Girl Scout and be placed in a troop.
1: Is that the best way to find out more information other than listening to the radio and whenever Katie's kind enough to stop and visit with us? Girl Scouts of Western Ohio is our region.
0: Okay. You can also just get on Girl Scouts USA.
1: How did you get involved with it, Katie?
0: My daughter goes to Krim Elementary, and several years ago when she was an incoming first grader, they just had a Girl Scout information night, and we went, and it was fun. They had a little activity, and she said, I want to do that. And they needed, there was no troop. So as most things, as a parent, hey, we want to do this fun thing, but we have no adults.
1: So I kind of
0: got roped into being the Girl Scout leader. And she's now going to be a fifth grader in the fall, and she's made some great friends. We've met some great families that we otherwise probably wouldn't have met. And she's going strong with it. She loves it.
1: Is there some things in particular? And we all know about the signature event, which we're going through right now, the cookie sales and that kind of stuff. But what are some of the other things that they talk about that they like, your daughter talks about in particular, she's experienced?
0: So one thing that they absolutely love is just spending time together. Some of our best meetings are just we turned on music, had snacks, and had a dance party. So just having that time to be with other girls your age. My troop loves anything to do with food. Okay, so you can earn badges as a Girl Scout. My troop has earned every single food badge possible.
1: Is that right?
0: Oh, yeah. They're always like, can we do more food? Yes, there's no more food badges, but we can still learn how to cook things. They've done lots of, art. They've done a lot of, STEM engineering.
1: Oh.
0: We've gone to Imagination Station, and they've led Girl Scout programs for us.
1: Wow.
0: They just went horseback riding. And then we're going to overnight Girl Scout camp this summer.
1: Oh, fun.
0: For the first time.
1: How often is a regular schedule do Girl Scout troops get together? Is it a once a month thing? Or?
0: It kind of depends on troop.
1: Really? Okay.
0: Yeah, and what the needs are for the families in that troop. Our troop meets about twice a month, every other week. And we meet at our elementary school.
1: Sure.
0: Some troops meet other places. So mm-hmm. kind of, I know as they get older, sometimes it becomes like a once a month thing, maybe yeah. like on a Saturday.
1: Yeah.
0: But for us, twice a month has worked out pretty well.
1: It teaches them so many other things mm-hmm. and just, you know, business, for example, with the whole cookie thing.
0: Yes.
1: You talk about swimming and food mm-hmm. and those kind of things, other things that kids can learn. And the socialization, mm-hmm. too, has got to be just critical.
0: Yeah, the learning to work together.
1: Yeah.
0: They've come, of course, they were first and second graders when we started.
1: Yeah.
0: So that was challenging. They've come a really long way. But even still, as you're older and you form even more yeah. strong opinions, learning to accept other people's feedback, work together, and learn that compromise, and it's not always going to be your way or
1: yeah.
0: the highway.
1: Yeah, there you go. That's right. Uncharted Adventures is the name of the day camp there. It's for all girls entering kindergarten through 8th grade. Welcome to join us for a 3-day camp experience that is happening June 9, June 10, and June 11. It'll be from 10 in the morning till 3 o'clock in the afternoon. There is a fee, of course, $75 for current Girl Scouts, $140 for non-Girl Scouts. It does include membership, though, right?
0: Correct.
1: Through October the 1st of 2026. And there's even, if that sounds like a daunting task, maybe some financial aid available as well. It's so important we get these young men involved with things like this.
0: Yes.
1: So, price includes all the activities, snacks, a session, a swimming, camp patch, as Katie mentioned, and much more. If you have more questions, Nikita, we mentioned there, Nikita Russell, I've got a number for her at 419-806-5581. You can email her as well for more questions. It's all about the Girl Scouts of Western Ohio. And Katie said, call them anytime.
0: Absolutely.
1: Because there's always a good time to join.
0: Yeah.
1: Summertime,
0: yes.
1: During school year.
0: Yep. Our troop actually joined when they were first and second graders. We just missed cookies. We started in like March.
1: Did you?
0: Yeah. So that was, there's never a bad time. It yeah. was kind of nice to miss the stress of the cookies the first year. So,
1: I love yeah. that. And if you as a parent want to be involved with the troop as well, that's all about volunteerism. That's how
0: always,
1: Katie got started.
0: Always huh? need volunteers.
1: All right. I appreciate you coming and hanging out with us this morning. I know how very busy you are. Next time we'll bring the troop in. How about that?
0: Oh, they would love that.
1: You think they'd have some fun with that? Get some girls on the microphone? I bet
0: you might not
1: it.
0: Get them to stop talking.
1: Well, see, that's my challenge. I've told folks in the past, I love having kiddos in studio. We get another theater group coming in this week, but they're either one or two groups. Either they will not answer you or they will not stop.
0: Yep.
1: And on radio, the will not stops work better.
0: Well,
1: then
0: the
1: one-word
0: answer could probably help you out because they like to talk.
1: Got a lot to say.
0: Oh, yes.
1: All right. We'll bring them in early. That way they can go 2 hours or so, okay? Katie, thanks very much. One more time, contact information, how to get a hold of you or Nikita, the folks at Girl Scouts, to find out more information.
0: Yeah, so if you would like have any questions or need registration information, Nikita, is her phone number is 419-806-5581. Or you can email at Nikita, N-I-K-I-E-D-A, campdirector@gmail.com.
1: Great job. I appreciate you coming and hanging out
0: Thanks
1: with us this morning.
0: Us.
1: And don't let the kiddos know. You know, we'd love to have them in sometime, okay?
0: Thank you.
1: All right. Have a great day. It is 8:32, half past the hour here on The Morning Show. We've got birthdays, anniversaries, and one or two sports headlines to share with you. Some more special music as well on this Memorial Day 2026.

That's some Neil Diamond music for you this morning. Thanks again to Katie stopping by this morning, visiting with us in the Dave Horker Media Production Studio, talking about Girl Scouts Day Summer Camp. More details, we'll post that entire conversation up on our morning show BG Facebook page. By the way, speaking of Neil Diamond, don't forget our good friends at the Stranahan Theater have the Neil Diamond musical, A Beautiful Noise. It's a tribute to the legendary singer and has his stamp of approval as well. It's premiering at the Toledo Engagement on June the 26th. So it's coming up now. I've been talking about this for many months, it seems. Tuesday, June 26th, it'll be 7:30 in the evening. They've got performances on Wednesday the 17th, also on Thursday, and then into the weekend, Friday, Saturday, and Sunday as well. Again, all created in collaboration with legendary performer Neil Diamond himself. A Beautiful Noise, an uplifting true story of how a kid from Brooklyn became a chart-busting, show-stopping American rock icon with 120 million albums sold, a catalog of classics like the one you just heard there, Forever in Blue Jeans, Sweet Caroline, and the list goes on and on. The title role, if you're wondering who plays Neil Diamond in this, it is a Broadway star and American Idol winner, Nick Frattiani, who plays the title role of Neil Diamond in this production. Hey, let's take a quick look at what's happening in birthdays, anniversaries, and a couple other special speeches and remembrances coming up. Stay tuned.

Once again, birthdays, anniversaries brought to you by our friends at Waddington Jewelers at 139 South Main Street in downtown Bowling Green. 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Open back up tomorrow at 10 o'clock in the morning. Our birthday list for May the 25th, Memorial Day. And it is Katie Halleck's birthday today. Judy Long and Gail Swanka. Rich Amos III, Jill Messenger, Mike Schaller, Pastor Gary Saunders, Oren Zerbel, and Melinda Kale from WLI, the folks that put on the Downtown Farmers Market each and every year. It's Melinda's birthday today as well. Also, anniversary date for Gail and Larry Nader. Happy anniversary to fellow Kiwanian Larry Nader and his bride Gail today as well.

0: Yeah, Waddington Jewelers, 139 South Main Street, downtown Bowling Green. Stop on in, 10 o'clock in the morning, Tuesday, Wednesday, Thursday, and Friday. And our sports headlines, thanks to our partnership with our friends at Waddington Jewelers. 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We give you a couple of sports headlines every Monday through Friday as well. BGSU, Bowling Green State University Athletics, in partnership with the University of South Carolina, announcing the addition of a future football game between the BG Falcons and the South Carolina Gamecocks out of the Southeastern Conference. Bowling Green and South Carolina going to be meeting in the 2028 season, with the official date still to be determined. The meeting is going to mark the first in program history between Bowling Green and South Carolina. The trip to Williams-Brice Stadium is going to mark not only the first trip to the state of South Carolina for the Falcons, but the first time playing an opponent from South Carolina in program history. South Carolina is going to be the eighth different active SEC opponent to face the Falcons in program history, the most recent being Texas A&M in 2024, a game that, BG fell by a 26-20 score at Kyle Field, one of the toughest places to play, we're told, in college football. And I think we might have got I think we really won that game. It's one of those games where we didn't get the calls. The game against South Carolina joins road games at Minnesota and South Alabama during the 2028 season. For the Falcons, the game against Minnesota will be September the 9th of that year, and the game against South Alabama is going to be September the 16th. Keep up the good work, Coach Eddie George. You're going to need to be playing well by the time you get to the 2028 schedule. That's for sure. 8:41 on the program, 19 away from the time of the hour. Back we go to some special remembrances this morning on Memorial Day 2026. Again, don't forget our parade steps off at 10 o'clock this morning. Memorial Day parade will be stepping off from the parking lot at the post office on West Washington Street and make its way with a brief stop over at the Veterans Plaza at the Wood County Courthouse to lay a wreath there, and then make its way over to the Oak Grove Cemetery. And at the cemetery, of course, that's where we'll have the official memorial celebration taking place today. Everybody from Greg Robinette, he'll be our master of ceremonies. Isaiah Miller, a young man who wrote the Voice of Democracy oral essay winner for 2025, is going to be there reading his essay titled "How Are You Showing Patriotism and Support for Our Country?" Representative Haraz Ghanbari, commander in the U.S. Navy Reserve and our representative in the House of Representatives here in the state of Ohio, our 75th district representative, he'll deliver the keynote address. National Anthem is going to perform some great music today as well. Bowling Green High School Band will be performing over at the Oak Grove Cemetery, that beautiful location. And vocalist Evie Van Voorhis is going to sing God Bless America and America the Beautiful as well. So just some of the events that will be happening there. We've been playing snippets this morning from presidents and past Memorial Day speeches, and did a couple different from Ronald Reagan. And here's a kind of a culmination of speeches made by presidents over the last several Memorial Day celebrations.
1: My fellow Americans, on this Memorial Day, let us commit ourselves to a future worthy of their sacrifice.
2: The day will come when no one is left who knew them, when no visitor to the cemetery can stand before a grave remembering a face and a voice. The day will never come when America forgets them. Our nation and the world will always remember what they did here, what they gave here for the future of humanity.
3: Our nation owes a debt to its fallen heroes that we can never fully repay. But we can honor their sacrifice, and we must.
4: This is the mission of our time. Our memorial to them must not be just a day when we pause and pray. It must be a daily commitment to act, to come together, to be worthy of the price that was paid.
5: They were generals and privates, captains and corporals, of every race, color, and of every creed. But they were all brothers and sisters in arms. And they were all united then, as they are united now, forever, by their undying love of our great country.
0: The last several presidents and speeches, just snippets of their speeches of Memorial Day, have mentioned the fact that we've got several folks addressing the gathering today, including Logan's Orders, presented by veteran Chris Ostrowski, and the mayor of the city of Bowling Green, Mike Osbacher, presenting Lincoln's Gettysburg Address. Herb Detmer will recite May and Mother Wept. And we had the opportunity to visit with Herb many times over the years, as well as Stephen Ledbetter. Stephen is a retired colonel and a member of the American Legion, post number 45 here in Bowling Green. Some thoughts from him on a blustery Memorial Day remembrances a couple of years ago over at Oak Grove.
6: Just as an American, I guess at this point in life, I try to reflect and be so grateful. I've visited a lot of countries around the world. I think 26 countries total. Lots of great things, lots of great cultures, but I've never been in one that has the freedoms and personal liberties we do here. And we have that because of those who laid down their lives, for example, in World War II, the greatest generation. And it's just important to take the time to remember. They had their entire lives ahead of them. And the tremendous sacrifices, some of them serving in combat zones for 5 years or so. And what they did is just incredible, to stop and be an Allied victory both in the Pacific and in Europe. And anyhow, we should never take it for granted.
7: What about the divisiveness? You touched on that as well, that we're dealing with right now in our country.
6: It pains me to see it. It does. At the end of the day, we're all Americans. And we can even have these debates and these discussions because, again, of those who laid down their lives to defend our freedoms that we have. And I would love to see us get over it and move beyond. But, today's culture, today's society, it's a challenge. And I think some of our politicians maybe they reap some benefit from doing that from time to time. But in military service, you rise above that fray. And I just hope we can recognize those that allow us to have these discussions.
0: Yeah, some words of wisdom from Stephen Ledbetter, former commander of the American Legion, post number 45 here in Bowling Green, and a proud veteran himself as well. It is 8:46. I'm going to wrap things up with some special music and a few more thoughts about Memorial Day from former President Ronald Reagan this morning. I do want to say thank you to everybody who joined us this morning. A special thank you to Katie from the Girl Scout Day Camp for stopping and visiting with us, Girl Scouts of Western Ohio. If you missed that conversation, we'll get it posted on our Morning Show BG Facebook page. It'll probably be tomorrow if we're able to get that done. Join us tomorrow. We'll be back into a regular schedule. And it's the fourth week of the month, which means Mary Hinkleman, the Executive Director of the Bowling Green Chamber of Commerce, is going to be stopping in for a visit. I believe she's bringing a guest as well. That conversation gets underway at 7:10 tomorrow, Tuesday, and will be followed by a conversation with the mayor of the city of Bowling Green, the Honorable Michael Osbacher. He'll join us Mike's side tomorrow at 7:30. 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We'll catch up with him and find out how agriculture is doing right here at home in Northwest Ohio. And I mentioned the fact we're talking Porch Fest on the program tomorrow as well. This coming weekend, it's time for the Porch Fest once again. And a couple of the organizers of this event year over year, Brian Young and Nolan Brennan, are going to be in studio with us tomorrow at about 8:30 or so. The latest news and weather and a recap of today's Memorial Day events, that'll be part of our newscast tomorrow, too. Hope you join me for three more hours between 6 and 9 o'clock tomorrow right here on The Morning Show. I'll leave you with the hymn of the fallen and a few words from former President Ronald Reagan. We hope to see you at either the parade today or over at Oak Grove Cemetery if you're here in Bowling Green, or taking a moment to pause and reflect upon the services and the sacrifices of those who came before us.

0: In America, cities and towns today, flags will be placed on graves and cemeteries. Public officials will speak of the sacrifice and the valor of those whose memory we honor. In 1863, when he dedicated a small cemetery in Pennsylvania marking a terrible collision between the armies of North and South, Abraham Lincoln noted the swift obscurity of such speeches. But we know now that Lincoln was wrong about that particular occasion. His remarks commemorating those who gave their last full measure of devotion were long remembered. But since that moment at Gettysburg, few other such addresses have become part of our national heritage. Not because of the inadequacy of the speakers, but because of the inadequacy of words. I have no illusions about what little I can add now to the silent testimony of those who gave their lives willingly for their country. Words are even more feeble on this Memorial Day, for the sight before us is that of a strong and good nation that stands in silence and remembers those who were loved and who, in return, loved their countrymen enough to die for them. Yet we must try to honor them, not for their sakes alone, but for our own. And if words cannot repay the debt we owe these men, surely with our actions, we must strive to keep faith with them and with a vision that led them to battle and a final sacrifice. Our first obligation to them and ourselves is plain enough. The United States and the freedom for which it stands, the freedom for which they died, must endure and prosper. Their lives remind us. Their lives remind us that freedom is not bought cheaply. It has a cost. It imposes a burden. And just as they whom we commemorate were willing to sacrifice, so too must we, in a less final, less heroic way, be willing to give of ourselves. It is this, beyond the controversy and the congressional debate, beyond the blizzard of budget numbers and the complexity of modern weapons systems, that motivates us in our search for security and peace. War will not come again. Other young men will not have to die if we will speak honestly of the dangers that confront us and remain strong enough to meet those dangers. It's not just strength or courage that we need, but understanding and a measure of wisdom as well. We must understand enough about our world to see the value of our alliances. We must be wise enough about ourselves to listen to our allies, to work with them, to build and strengthen the bonds between us. Our understanding must also extend to potential adversaries. We must strive to speak of them not belligerently, but firmly and frankly. And that's why we must never fail to note, as frequently as necessary, the wide gulf between our codes of morality. And that's why we must never hesitate to acknowledge the irrefutable difference between our view of man as master of the state and their view of man as servant of the state. Nor must we ever underestimate the seriousness of their aspirations to global expansion. The risk is the very freedom that has been so dearly won. It is this honesty of mind that can open paths to peace, that can lead to fruitful negotiation, that can build a foundation upon which treaties between our nations can stand and last, treaties that can someday bring about a reduction in the terrible arms of destruction. Arms that threaten us with war even more terrible than those that have taken the lives of the Americans we honor today. The willingness of some to give their lives so that others might live never fails to evoke in us a sense of wonder and mystery. One gets that feeling here on this hallowed ground. And I have known that same poignant feeling as I looked out across the rows of white crosses and stars of David in Europe, in the Philippines, in the military cemeteries here in our own land. Each one marks the resting place of an American hero. And in my lifetime, the heroes of World War I, the Doughboys, the GIs of World War II, or Korea, or Vietnam, they span several generations of young Americans, all different, and yet all alike, like the markers above their resting places, all alike in a truly meaningful way. Winston Churchill said of those he knew in World War II, they seemed to be the only young men who could laugh and fight at the same time. A great general in that war called them our secret weapon, just the best darn kids in the world. Each died for a cause he considered more important than his own life. Well, they didn't volunteer to die. They volunteered to defend values for which men have always been willing to die if need be. The values which make up what we call civilization. And how they must have wished, in all the ugliness that war brings, that no other generation of young men to follow would have to undergo that same experience. As we honor their memory today, let us pledge that their lives, their sacrifices, their valor shall be justified and remembered for as long as God gives life to this nation. And let us also pledge to do our utmost to carry out what must have been their wish, that no other generation of young men will ever have to share their experiences and repeat their sacrifice.
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1: Hello, this is Ted Hazelman, Superintendent of Bowling Green City Schools. 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

Thank you very much. We'd like to change the mood. We'd like to play a number commemorating the late, great tenor saxophonist Ben Webster. We call it I Remember Webster.

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Arlen's Good Beer, a public house for the public good, offers a variety of beer and seltzer and hosts jazz performances. 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

0: Ever wanted to hear what a BGSU coach or player says after a game? 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
1: 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Did you know? Bowling Green City Schools is committed to responsible stewardship of taxpayer dollars, seeking grants, partnerships, and efficiencies that support students and protect resources. 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This has been your Bowling Green City Schools Quality Profile Moment. To learn more about Bowling Green City Schools, please visit our website, sign up for our e-newsletter, and follow us on Facebook, X, and YouTube.
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1: 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He hates everything. Red down. Red
0: all for your feet. He likes it. Hey, Mikey.
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0: you can be an essential part of the morning show's continued success on WBGU-FM. 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

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Listen to the words, Mom Grimdown.

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0: Hi, I'm Trina Lisa Vering. I'm a singer and songwriter from Copenhagen, Denmark. 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